And if one day I should become a singer with a Spanish bum who sings for women of great virtue, I'd sing to them with a guitar I borrowed from a coffee bar. 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
1: Hello there. 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
2: Hi there, fun seekers. There's no one home at the moment, but they've been saying that about me for years. At the sound of the tone, leave a message. But watch out. 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
1: Breaker 19, this here's a rubber duck. You got a copy on me, Big Ben? Come on. Yeah, 10-4, Big Ben, for sure, for sure. By golly, it's clean clear to Flagtown. Come on. Yeah, it's a big 10-4 there, Big Ben. Yeah, we definitely got the front door, good buddy. Mercy sakes alive, looks like we got us a convoy.
2: It was the dark of the moon on the 6th of June in a Kenworth pulling logs. Cab over Pete with a reefer on and a Jimmy hauling hogs. We is heading for Bear on I-10 about a mile out of Shaky Town. I says, Pigpen, this here's a rubber duck, and I'm about to put the hammer
3: down. EKR Gold remembers the 60s.
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1: Jeff Dorset. Jeff Dorset. With Solid Gold 60s.

And a very good day to you. Welcome along. It is Solid Gold 60s. I'm Jeff Dorsey, going to be the pilot of your airwaves for the next 60 minutes. I'm going with Pink Floyd, and the first time they got in the lower reaches of the charts with Arnold Lane, Sid Barrett era, of course. 67, yeah, there or thereabouts. And then the Foremost doing a number written by Lennon and McCartney, and in fact, Lennon and McCartney and the rest of the Beatles did that as a demo in their very early audition that they did for Parlophone Records. Never brought it out as a single themselves, gave it to the Foremost, their buddies from Merseyside. So we've got something about a Plastic Penny, a Little Richard song coming up as well that sort of scraped into the 60s. The story behind the song comes from the Rolling Stones. Got a couple of covers if we can fit them in. Johnny Johnson and the Bandwagon doing the Four Seasons, and the Jam doing the Beatles. Cliff Bennett, the Rebel Rousers on as well. Spooky Tooth and Blind Faith if we can get them in. And an interview with the surviving member of the Four Tops, Abdul Duke Fakir. And if you want to get in touch on Solid Gold 60s, the email is the best route. It is Chunky Jeff, CHUNK.

And if you wanted to define the word flamboyant, it was definitely Little Richard. Would love to have been spending some time with Little Richard, him and the wonderful Jerry Lee Lewis. I had a chance, or thought I was going to book it and get in and see him there, and unfortunately one of them had to cry off. I think it was Jerry Lee. That was about 1989, 1990 down in Bournemouth. Sadly, I didn't get a chance to go and see him. Right, now this is something that came out in 1968. I think it is still a one-hit wonder. Correct me if I'm wrong on the email, chunkyjeff@gmail.com. They came from the Northwest. These are a group called Plastic Penny.

Now, in the world of supergroups, these were probably the biggest at the time. When you think of Eric Clapton, along with Ginger Baker, you get Steve Winwood involved and Rick Gresh. And what do you got? You got Blind Faith. And this is called Well Alright, and it's playing on Solid Gold 60s.

Yeah, producer Sid's just confirmed it there. 1968, got to number 6 on the UK charts. Plastic Penny and Everything I Am. Definitely a one-hit wonder.

play that one for our very good friend Alan Webber and everybody connected with Keep 106 in Dorchester. Kieran and Rob, hope things are going well, guys. Scooter, hi to you. Brian Clayton as well. Andrew Stevens, Tracy Clark, Rockin' Ron Sedaly, Joe Beggio, hope things are okay with you, Joe. I know your health's been a bit up and down, so hopefully okay. Jason Scott and Paul Watley as well, and Paul Thomas and everybody connected with Seabird. Right now, Thunder from Down Under wrote to me, James Eaton, always good to get some stories from him, and he said, actually, on his Dan set, this track was the one that got worn out. It got played so many times. It's a brilliant track. When everybody thinks of Temptations, they think perhaps about Papa Was a Rolling Stone or Get Ready or My Girl even. But I still think, and I'm along with Thunder from Down Under, James, this is the best thing the Temptations ever did. It's called I Know I'm Losing You. This is the beginning. It is so funky.

0: Just love it. Temptations. Now, I'm trying to think who would have been the lead voice then. Possibly Eddie Kendricks? Yeah, possibly. Or Bernie Williams, one of the person there. I don't know if it was David Ruffin. Certainly, we'll go with Eddie Kendricks there. If you know different, let me know. ChunkyJeff@gmail.com. The Wonderful Temptations. And I know I'm losing you.
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2: Now, here's Jeff Dorsett.
0: And a very good day. Hope we find you in good shape. Let's give you three questions all about the 60s. Clearly, that's why we're on Solid Gold 60s. Question number one is a lyric. Want to know the artist of the song. When I left home and my family, I was no more than a boy. When I left home and my family, I was no more than a boy. Who's the artist and what is the song? Question number two. Think of the year 1964. Who had the hit with I Just Don't Know What to Do With Myself? 1964. Who had the hit? I Just Don't Know What to Do With Myself. And question number three, a 50-50 chance on this one. What was Neil Young's first successful band? Was it A, Poco, or B, Buffalo Springfield? What was Neil Young's first successful band? A, Poco, or B, Buffalo Springfield? Now, a couple of weeks ago on Solid Gold 6, I played a song by the Rockin' Vickers right out of the pirate radio era. It was a Ray Davies song called Dandy. And I'm very grateful to the people as old as online who reminded me that this was also done by Herman's Hermits.

still sounds brilliant. It's not often that a cover is better than the original. That came, of course, off Revolver when it was done by the Beatles, but that is a wonderful version. Cliff Bennett, the Rebel Rouse, love the horns on that, and Got to Get You Into My Life. Now, going to give you an album track here from an album that came out, I think, 68, My Sharia Moore by Stevie Wonder. This has got a great title on it. I gave up quality for quantity. Try saying that one with a few sherbets, Sid.

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2: Right, if I give you a line here. Oh, a storm is threatening my very life roots. If I don't get me some shelter, oh yeah, I'm going to fade away. What a return this was off the Let It Be album, Let It Bleed album by the Rolling Stones. But perhaps it was overshadowed, of course, by what went on at that incredible free concert in California at Altamont. It was in the same month, a chaotic show when members of the Hells Angels and a guy was killed in the audience there. But it's from this wonderful album, Let It Bleed, one of my all-time favourite songs by the Rolling Stones. The story behind the song, and Gimme Shelter.

just a shot away from 1969, the Let It Bleed album. And that's the Rolling Stones. The story behind the song and Give Me Shelter.

1963, Ruby and the Romantics and Our Day Will Come. Still to come, the interview with Duke Fakir from the Four Tops. We've also got a cover from Another Brother, where Johnny Johnson, the Bandwagon, is doing the Four Seasons. But before we get there, if you were in and around the London area in the 60s, one of the biggest groups in the club circuit was Tony Rivers and the Castaways. Why they were not successful on the charts, I've got no idea. Probably didn't get the right songs, or maybe it was the management, led by, of course, Tony Rivers, who went later on to become a backing singer for Cliff Richard. But he also did managed to get success because he formed a group called Harmony Grass, and in 1969 they did this.

Love the harmonies on that. That's a bit cheesy, isn't it? It's a nice link there. Moving a little closer. Harmony Grass there from 1969. Now, here's a cover from another brother. This is where we give you a cover done by somebody else that was originally a hit in the 60s. And isn't it amazing that Johnny Johnston and the Bandwagon can do a Four Seasons number and definitely make it sound like Johnny Johnston and the Bandwagon rather than sounding like the original?

0: cover from another brother, Johnny Johnson and Bandwagon, doing the Four Seasons and Let's Hang On. And if you can think of a decent cover in the 60s, or somebody from another decade that was doing a hit that was originally in the 60s, all you've got to do is let me know on the email, chunkygeoff, chunkygeoff at gmail.com.
1: 10, 9, 8, 7, 6, 5, 4, 3, 2,
2: Jeff,
1: 2,
2: we have a problem.
3: This could be a rough ride, Jeff.
2: Jeff, we have a problem.
1: In the 1960s, almost there, but no cigar. No These cigar. Are the songs that made it to number two with Jeff Dorsett, 1960s.
0: Yeah, and this record was June of 1966 by a guy that I was told was an unbelievable poker player and used to take money off everybody when they toured on the tour bus. Simon Dupree and the Big Sound told me all about that when they toured with Gene Pitney. What a voice. Love it. Nobody Needs Your Love. 66, and it made number two, but no cigar.

0: King of the Ballads, Gene Pitney, number two in 66. Nobody Needs Your Love. Right, just ahead of the interview with Duke Fakir at the Four Tops, let's give you the answer to the quiz. Hopefully you managed to get 3 out of 3. Question one was a lyric. Who was the artist and what was the song? When I left home and my family, it was no more than a boy. The artist is or are Simon and Garfunkel with The Boxer. Question number two, 1964, who had the big hit with I Just Don't Know What to Do with Myself? Dusty Springfield. Mark Stafford always loves Dusty Springfield. Stafford's World, what a wonderful radio program that is. Dusty Springfield did I Just Don't Know What to Do with Myself. And question number three, the 50-50 chance on it. Neil Young's first successful band, was it A, Poco, or B, Buffalo Springfield? The answer we're looking for, Buffalo Springfield. So Buffalo Springfield answered to number three, Dusty Springfield to two, and Simon and Garfunkel doing The Boxer is number one. Right, the only surviving member of the Four Tops, one of my all-time favourite groups, the greatest voice ever with Motown, with Levi Stubbs, especially for Mary as well, because I know she loves them. And let's have an interview here talking very much about one of their support acts, Edwin Starr. Now, I've been lucky enough to see you many times. I saw you in the 90s down in Bournemouth when your support act was the wonderful late Edwin Starr. I mean, here was a guy that was often, in my opinion, Duke, underrated when you consider his wonderful catalogue of songs from Stopper on Sight, Headline News, and, you know, these wonderful songs. But that was a great gig down in Bournemouth with you and Edwin. That was really very, very good.
1: We loved Edwin Starr, and it, you know, he had a wonderful stage presence.
0: Not off, yeah.
1: His show on stage was exciting, you know.
0: Yeah.
1: You had to really work hard when you worked with him. It was, we loved him, by the way.
0: Yeah.
1: And I know he moved to England. To England.
0: He did.
1: And he stayed there for quite a while. Bought himself a little castle.
0: Yeah.
1: Yes, he was.
0: Yeah.
1: Always good friends with him. So.

First time Four Tops hit the charts in the UK. Of course, they've been more successful in America before that, and I can't help myself. I just imagine if you were going up in a ballroom and to a young lady these days and said Sugar Pie Honey Bunch, you'd probably end up with a black eye. Right, Spooky Tooth up next, and something here that was on the Rare Records catalogue as put down by Phil, the collector Swern, the guy that produces Tony Blackburn, and a song called Love Really Changed Me. These were one of the first acts signed by Island Records. They toured non-stop for 2 years, clocked up 45,000 miles on the road in 1 year alone in the UK, and that needs some doing. Toured in America with Janis Joplin and the Eagles at one time as well. Anyway, this is something by Spooky Tooth.

0: love it. Showstoppers there. I know a few people, William Kinsey and everybody connected with David Ferrell Jackson and KYA in San Francisco. More Network working across Spain there with Gordon Lack. Solid Gold Gem AM with Len and Sid and Marriott as well. Marrow, hi to you. Who else have we got here? FTR, wonderful people there up in Connecticut. And we're going as well with Gary Jackson and My Generation. Right, that's about where we've got to leave it. Keep the requests coming in to Chunky Jeff, ChunkyGeoff at gmail.com. Hi to Terry as well. Hope things are good with you with the toot toot. And Wayne and Joan as well. So we'll go out with something by the Swinging Blue Jeans. Not the most obvious song that they did. It's called It's Too Late Now. And I'll catch you next week for more of the same on Solid Gold 60s. Thanks for your company.
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3: And now, here they are, the most daredevil group of daddy drivers to ever whirl their wheels in the wacky races, competing for the title of the world's wackiest racer. That mean machine with those double-dealing do-batters, Dick Dastardly and his sidekick, Buckley.
2: 1968.
4: When the decisions of one man can affect the future of your family for generations to come, what kind of a man do you want making those decisions? Think about it. Who is the one man who has the experience and the qualifications to lead America in these troubled, dangerous times? Nixon's the one.

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3: Hey, man, I'll bring it out a little bit more.
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0: Let's get down on some hunger. 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

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Johnny said, "Devil, just come on back if you ever want to try again. I done told you once, you son of a bitch, I'm the

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Stay with us as we explore the magic of the 60s, 70s, and 80s.

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From Birmingham to Berlin and from Antwerp to Auckland, we are the internet station with much more music and much less repeats. Twice a day, we do something different, and instead of shuffling all the decades up, we just totally focus on one particular year. Here on the Time Capsule, you're with Richie Stevens, and together we are exploring the year of 1980 over this hour. British Prime Minister Margaret Thatcher delivers her famous "The Lady's Not for Turning" speech. And the Mount St. Helens volcano erupts in Washington, killing 57 people and causing $3 billion worth of damage.

0: On the high plains of the desert, 14 miles southwest of the city of Santa Fe, stands the Penitentiary New Mexico, which in the course of a February weekend in 1980 was the scene of the most brutal riot in American prison history. It was a typical night in the Penitentiary New Mexico.
1: All of a sudden, somebody got up and said that we're going to jump them and take over this place.
2: It was 1:45 in the morning. That's when we came out to the hall, and we saw literally hundreds of inmates just pouring out of the dormitories. We exited up towards the control center.
0: The rioting inmates were also making for the control center because it contained the keys for every lock in the penitentiary.
1: You had this supposedly bulletproof glass. It may very well have been bulletproof, but it wasn't fire extinguisher proof.
2: He got it, and he threw it with such force and might at the control center window, penetrated and created a little hole. And that's when they started sticking pipes in the window and creating a larger hole and larger hole.
1: You got all those people down there in cell block 4, and it's not each and every one of them, it's just some of them, have told on people that are there in prison, many of whom had life sentences.
0: Acetylene torches, left overnight by contractors working on the repairs, had been discovered in cell block 5. Now every cell could be opened, and every score could be settled. The execution squad could go to work.
3: Those 36 hours in the riot, I aged literally, I felt like 20 years. Could live a lifetime and never forget it.
4: It's time to remember on the time capsule 1980.

You're with the music and the memories of another year on the Time Capsule, and I'm Richie Stevens. Now, I've got to remind you that, although the Time Capsule appears twice a day on the program schedule, they are two entirely different shows with two totally different years. I know that some listeners get confused and think it might be the same show repeated later in the day, but it isn't. For today's Time Capsule, it's 1980, the year when American President Jimmy Carter signs Proclamation 4771, requiring 18 to 25-year-old males to register for a peacetime military draft in response to the Soviet invasion of Afghanistan. And a terrorist bombing at the railway station in Bologna in Italy kills 85 people and wounds more than 200.

0: Welcome to Yesterday. Here on the Time Capsule, the year is 1980.
1: John Bonham was known as a man who loved his alcohol. On September 24th, 1980, Bonham was picked up from his hotel for rehearsals at Bray Studios. During the journey, Bonham consumed a steady diet of quadruple screwdrivers and continued to drink heavily at the studio. A halt was called to the rehearsals late in the evening, and the band retired to Jimmy Page's house in Windsor. After midnight, Bonham had fallen asleep and was taken to bed. He died in his sleep later that night. He was only 32.
2: It wasn't John Bonham, superstar, they said goodbye to here today. It was John Bonham, family man who sought and enjoyed the peace of the country.
3: The service was at the tiny 13th century parish church at Cutnell Green near Kidderminster, less than a mile from the star's luxury farm home. But it was a million miles from the industry that made and perhaps destroyed him. Apart from the other members of the band, Jimmy Page, Robert Plant and John Paul Jones, it was just family and friends who packed the church for the quarter-hour service.

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1: Hello world. We are the newest guys in radio cyberspace. We are EKR Gold. This is the home of the finest collection of oldies around, from the greatest musical decades ever, the 60s, 70s, and 80s.

Okay, what's this? I hear you asking. It seems like all the songs are from the same year. Well done. Spot on. That's what we do twice a day, every day here on The Time Capsule. I'm Richie Stevens, and I hope you are enjoying this episode of The Time Capsule. There are a whole group of us on The Time Capsule these days. So, you never know whose turn it is. But you are safe. None of us picks our favorites and plays them to death. Instead, the very clever music programming side of things here ensures that we work our way through the biggest pile of hits and forgotten gems from the Time Capsule years. Well, it's time to check out more from the Time Capsule year of 1980, right now. The NASA space probe Voyager 1 makes its closest approach to Saturn when it flies within 77,000 miles of the planet, and the Gang of Four trial begins in China.

0: London. Good Friday. But the long Good Friday.
1: Outside a church? Yeah, look, of course you find people outside a church on Good Friday.
0: Harold Shand, undisputed king of London's underworld. Now he's setting up the biggest business deal of his career.
2: Hands across the ocean, right?
3: To the future.
0: Someone is out to stop him.
4: You think of anybody who might have an old score to settle or something?
1: Colin's been carved up and I've got a bomb in me casino and you say nothing unusual.
0: The long Good Friday. A terrifying nightmare from which there is no escape. The long Good Friday.

0: For the past hour, you have been on a journey through musical history. In the time capsule box, there are 25 years of time capsules, all safely packed away, and the next time you hear one, it will be from a different year and maybe a different decade. They start in the early 60s and finish in the mid-80s, and they cover what we think are the greatest years in the history of music. I hope to catch you very soon. But for now, it's time to get back to more great music in just a minute.
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2: 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At the sound of the tone, leave a message. But watch out. Last clown who did that got caught in the machine and beeped himself to death. Ah, all over the yard. Ah, it was horrible.

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3: 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Alice Cooper, Three Dog Night, Cat Stevens, Wilson Pickett, Carrie Chapin, Tommy James and the Shondells, Blue Oyster Cult, Zager and Evans, Hot Chocolate, Creedence Clearwater Revival, James Taylor.
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0: Dolan who got the idea for that song after his dog started jumping on him. That's Get Down. I say a lot to my dog. Playing America's Favorites, I'm Chuck Matthews on Greatest Hits USA. Coming up on today's show, we'll be counting around the American charts for the first week in August. We'll be taking some more of your requests, and in the second hour, I'll go back to 1978. And to finish off, a top five countdown from 1963.
1: Let's count around. 1967.
0: Kicking things off are the Bar K's, who spent 3 weeks at number 3 on the Cashbox Soul charts. Here.

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2: 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I'd love to hear Steppenwolf's Magic Carpet Ride.
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At number 26, it was Candy Stanton from 76, who said that her husband at the time drugged her on their wedding day and doesn't even remember the event. That's Young Hearts Run Free. Next up on Greatest Hits USA are the Rolling Stones, with a tune that was written about a drug, but not your everyday Rolling Stones kind of drugs, but prescription drugs. It all came about when it was disclosed in the papers that everyday housewives without a problem in the world were taking Valium. It also had a nickname, Mother's Little Helper. Whoa.

0: At number four, the Five Stair Steps from 1970, with a tune that comes in at number 402 on Rolling Stone magazine's top 500 greatest songs of all time. That's Ooh Child. 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Coming up next, they tore up his contract. Plus, I have the birthday bunch.
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number 9, the Bay City Rollers from 77, who played that one on American Bandstand. That's You Made Me Believe in Magic. Next on Greatest Hits USA, David Clayton Thomas, who said he wrote this next song 2 years before joining Blood, Sweat, and Tears, and even recorded it for a small label up in Canada. Well, after hearing his first recording of what they called a jazz record, they tore up his contract. Now here's a 2.0 version of Spinning Wheel. What?

From 1974, Blue Magic with Sideshow at number 8 this week. It's now time for the birthday bunch. Here we go. Yay! Here are some birthdays for this week in August. On August 1, it's Jerry Garcia. He started a whole nation of deadheads. And Boz Burrell. He was the bass player for Bad Company. On August 2nd, we have Doris Coley, founding member of the Shirelles. And Andrew Gold, thank you for being a friend. On August 4th, we find Larry Nechtel. He was part of the Wrecking Crew before joining Bread. And Ellsbury Hobbs. He was a bass singer for the Drifters. And last, on August 5th, it's Rick Derringer, whose first hit was Hang On Sloopy with the McCoys. After producing We're an American Band for Grand Funk, he had his biggest solo hit from the winter of 74. It's Rock and Roll Hoochie Coo on Greatest Hits USA.

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0: 4, that was Donovan from 68, who said Hendrix was his first choice to do the guitar solo, but Jimmy wasn't in town, so it was Alan Holdsworth and Jimmy Page on Hurdy Gurdy Man. Next up on Greatest Hits USA, I have a duet from Elton John, plus one of your requests could be next.
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0: Love that tune. At number one, Elton John and Kiki D from 76. It's now that time to pick up the phone and call us on our national toll-free hotline. Here comes the number. 855-USA-HITS. Who's on the phone?
1: Hi, Chuck. Love your show. It's Dan from Fort Wayne, Indiana, the Summit City. And I love to hear You're the One by...

0: man. Feeling psychedelic. Number 26, Scott McKenzie from 67, with a tune that is credited for adding thousands of youth on the streets of San Francisco during the Summer of Love. Coming up next hour on Greatest Hits USA, he was the guy in the middle. Plus, it was discovered to be toxic. Stay tuned. 1978 is next.
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3: 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That's my man, Kenny Logan. 6:05 in the morning, 5 up to 6 o'clock. High today, 96 degrees. Murphy's, well, he calls it sick. I talked to him about 7 hours. He was just fine.
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world, what a great day to be. 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

12. That was Barry Manilow, who was talking to a couple of friends at the Copacabana Hotel in Rio de Janeiro when he got the idea for that song. 1978. Playing America's favorites, I'm Chuck Matthews on Greatest Hits USA. Here we go. Next up at number 7, Pablo Cruz, who were four guys who came out of San Francisco. Yeah, not just one dude, but four. When asked by fans which one was Pablo, everybody in the band would simply reply, "He's the guy in the middle." Here's Love Will Find a

the Glimmer Twins, Rolling Stones, drummer Charlie Watts once told Far Out Magazine, Mick and I used to go to discos a lot, and I can remember coming back from a club one night with Mick singing YMCA. Keith was not amused. I can imagine. Next on Greatest Hits USA is the Delta Lady, Rita Coolidge, who took this one to the top of the adult contemporary charts, or in the biz, we say the AC charts, from Love.

0: 82, that was Bonnie Tyler, whose biggest hit was Total Eclipse of the Heart in the summer of 83. That's It's a Heartache. Coming up next on Greatest Hits USA, She Used to Babysit. Plus, you can't say that on the radio.
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Baby Jammin', number 35, Steely Dan, who borrowed the backing vocals of the Eagles on that one. You had Don Henley, Glenn Frey, and Timothy B. Schmidt on FM. Next on Greatest Hits USA, Donna Summer, who once lived next door to Sophia Loren in California. Oh, I would so love that. Matter of fact, Sophia used to babysit once in a while. Here's Last Dance.

At number three, the Commodores with Three Times a Lady on Greatest Hits USA. It's August 1978. Here are the headlines. From the Vatican, news gets out that Pope Paul VI has died of a heart attack at his summer home at the age of 80. From Washington, President Jimmy Carter declared a federal emergency at Love Canal in upstate New York after it was discovered by newspaper reporters to be toxic. And from California, William and Emily Harris plead guilty to kidnapping charges of newspaper heiress Patty Hearst. From Elkhart, Indiana, three girls are killed when their Ford Pinto is rear-ended and the gas tank explodes. This makes 59 people killed in fiery Pinto crashes since 1975. And the Supreme Court rules in favor of the FCC after a radio station in New York City is reprimanded for playing George Carlin's Seven Dirty Words You Can Never Say on Television. Well, they played on the radio, so it should be good to go. And it's play ball after striking National and American League umpires settle after a one-day strike. And on Tuesday nights, America watched Angie Dickinson as Sergeant Pepper Anderson. It's NBC's Policewoman.

0: At number 10, the King of Detroit, Bob Seger, who made a guest appearance on The Simpsons just last March. That's still the same. Coming up next on Greatest Hits USA, it wasn't a person. Plus, she was in the bathroom. Stay tuned as 1978 continues.
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2: 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Alice Cooper, Three Dog Night, Cat Stevens, Wilson Pickett, Harry Chapin, Tommy James and the Shondells, Blue Oyster Cult, Zager and Evans, Hot Chocolate, Creedence Clearwater Revival, James Taylor.
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number 13, that was Toby Vaux, which was the name of the group and not a person. That's My Angel Baby. Next up on Greatest Hits USA, Evelyn Champagne King. Love that. Who was actually discovered at a record company, believe it or not. She was the cleaning lady who liked to sing in the bathroom. Well, by 1978, she was belting out songs like this. And

0: made of stoner.
1: He's just a wild and crazy guy. At number 18, Steve Martin, who had members of the Nitty Gritty Dirt Band play backup on King Tut. Well, it's that time to say bon voyage to 1978. Coming up next hour on Greatest Hits USA, They Fell Asleep on the Phone. Plus, I have the top five countdown for this week in 1963.

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0: 12. That was Chicago from 73 with a cut from their second number one album. That's Feeling Stronger Every Day.
1: 1967.
0: Playing America's Favorites, I'm Chuck Matthews on Greatest Hits USA. Next up is the virtuoso, Stevie Wonder, who told Rolling Stone magazine that this song was written about one of his girlfriends. They used to talk for hours, and then they'd both fall asleep on the phone. Aww. At number two, it's I Was Made to

0: a jam. Number 11, Golden Earring from 74. It's now time to pick the biggest songs from the 60s and 70s. Just dial this number. 855-USA-HITS. Who's on the phone?
1: This is Ronnie from Muskrat Town. Can you play The Wonder of You by Elvis Presley? USA!

0: At number eight, there was Seals and Crofts from 76, who had Carolyn Willis as the female soloist. You might remember her as one of the founding members of The Honeycomb. Do you remember the song Want Ads? 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Coming up next, I have a lost single from Michael Jackson.
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1976, the Marquise from 61. They were the first house band for Stax Records in Memphis. That's Last Night. Next up on Greatest Hits USA, the Mighty Fab Four, Beatles, with a tune written and sung by Ringo Starr. From Abbey Road, it's Octopus's Garden.

0: 24. That was Baby, I Love Your Way, which was a second single from Frampton Comes Alive. Up next on Greatest Hits USA, I have the top five countdown for this week in 1963.
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1: Greatest Hits USA. And now, ladies and gentlemen, welcome to your Top 5 Countdown. 5, 4, 3, 2, 1. Let's go!
2: 1963. Kicking things off at number 5 are the Safaris, who were 4 kids out of Glendora, California, who were basically 16 years old when they had an international hit. Here's Wipeout.

Peep Out was reissued in 66 and went to number 9. Next up on Greatest Hits USA are the Essex. There were 3 U.S. Marines stationed at Camp Lejeune in North Carolina. I was stationed there as well back in the day. When the song hit number 1, they were still serving. Here's Easier Said Than Done. My friends

0: Easier said than done. 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
0: 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Here's So Much

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0: Next on Greatest Hits USA, the King of the Surf, Brian Wilson, gave the instrumental track an opening line of Surf City to Janet.

was Jan and Dean, who spent last week at number one. That's Surf City. Next on Greatest Hits USA, I'll have the number one record for this week in 1963.

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0: Hey, coming up next weekend, we'll be taking some more of your requests. In hour two, we'll flip the calendar back to August of 69. And to finish off, a top five countdown from 1972. Until then, it's been a hoot. I gotta scoot. Remember, do what you want, dig what you do, because baby, that's what life is all about. Have a great week. Adios.
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1: I reckon this theme's gonna catch a few out. Any ideas?
2: The Steve Bishop Show is ready to depart. 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
1: It was a Thames TV comedy of the early 80s. It starred Robert Gillespie, Pauline Yates, Jenny Coyle and Stacey Dawning. Also had Sabrina Franklin in it for a couple of series. Series about likeable and mischievous British cartoonist Dudley Rush. And it was Keep It in the Family.

0: That's me all twisted out.
1: Can somebody call an ambulance, please?
0: Thank you. Everything from Louis Armstrong to Bruce Dickinson in the birthday file, and you'll also hear Andrew Gold, Andy Fairweather Low, Sorry to Write, John Congas and David Grant. A right mixture this week, as it always is. Three Yorkshire sisters have their early 60s top 40 hit played as the Steve Bishop Oldie, and a splinter group of New Order have the second of their two top 20 hits played as the 90s choice. Stalled at two. It's going to be 1966 and 1987.

Hits, and He's the Kind of Boy You Can't Forget, Status Quo, Sam Cooke, and Dire Straits. Hello, Steve Bishop here again. The first of our Stalled at Two records. Well, I just know just the opening few bars is going to be enough to bring back so many memories for a lot of people, and I hope they're happy memories as well. Oh, what a record.

That's a question a lot of us QPR supporters ask ourselves. Pet Shop Boys and Dusty Springfield. It was August 1987 that they were at two with What Have I Done to Deserve This? Rick Astro, number one, Never Gonna Give You Up. Oh, well, there's no accounting for taste, is there? And before that, December 1966, The Seekers, with memories of Junior Choice, Ed Stewart, Saturday and Sunday Mornings. Used to play that quite a lot, didn't he? Morning Town Ride was at number two.

bit repetitive there, wasn't it? Going way back there with the Jacksons and Dreamer. Do you know, I'm really glad that the Beatles recorded a lot of short songs, because it's the perfect opportunity to play them as fillers. Birthday file on the way after this, and it's

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Another one of those records that's just got away. But not from me, it didn't. Remembering Andrew Gold, born in Burbank, California, 2nd of August, 1942. He died in 1995. He was only 53. Singer, songwriter, musician and arranger. He worked with artists like Linda Ronstadt, Neil Diamond, Freddie Mercury and Roy Orbison. He had several solo hits in the late 70s and collaborated with Graham Gouldman in the 80s on their Project Wax. You will remember their Bridge to Your Heart record. Big single for them. But just before that was that one, right between the Eyes, and he got to number 60 here in April 1986. Jim Capaldi, he was born in Evesham in Worcestershire, 2nd of August 1944, and he left us back in 2005. He co-founded the psychedelic rock band Traffic in 1967 with Steve Winwood, and co-writing the majority of the band's output with him. In a couple of 70s hits, there was a cover of Love Hurts, and in August 1974, he took It's All Up to You to number 27 in the charts.

stick with me a cup of tea, thanks. The vocal there of Andy Fairweather Lowe, born Istrad Minach. I love saying that, even if it is probably pronounced wrong. It's in Caerphilly in Wales. He was born there 2nd of August 1948, founding member of 60s group Amen Corner and splinter group Fairweather. He also toured playing guitar for Roger Waters, Eric Clapton and Bill Wyman's Rhythm Kings. His biggest solo hit was Wide-Eyed and Legless in 1975. Gin House Blues was the first Amen Corner single to chart, got to number 12 in August 1967. 3rd of August, happy birthday Sally Oldfield, born in Dublin in 1947, a folk singer-songwriter who had recorded an album with her younger brother Mike in 1968. As his career flourished into the 70s, she added backing vocals to his groundbreaking Tubular Bells album. Sally's debut LP, Water Bearer, contained the single Mirrors, and it got to number 19 in our charts, January into February 1979.

Cyrita Wright, who was born Pittsburgh, Pennsylvania on the 3rd of August 1946. Sadly, she died at an early age in 2004. Grammy nominated singer-songwriter, best known for her work with first husband Stevie Wonder and also with Billy Preston as well. Spinning and Spinning, you'd have thought that was a big hit, wouldn't you? But only got to number 49 here for 2 weeks in September 1974. On to the 4th of August, remembering Timmy Euro, who was born Rosemary Victoria Oro in Chicago, 1914. She died in 2004. The little girl with the big voice, so they said. Anyway, the singer-songwriter had a contralto vocal range and is considered to be one of the first blue-eyed soul stylists of the rock era. And she toured Australia with Frank Sinatra in the 60s. Hurt was her big American hit of the early 60s. What's the matter, baby? Is it hurting you? Was a US number 12 in 1962.

couple of real foot stompers there, remembering Frankie Ford, who was born Vincent Guzzo in Louisiana, 4th of August 1939. He died in 2015. Rock and roll, rhythm and blues singer, known for his 1959 American hit Sea Cruise. The song was originally recorded by Huey Piano Smith and his Clowns in that year, but as they didn't release it, Ford dubbed his own vocal over the top and took it to number 14 in the American charts. Moya Brennan, she was born in Dublin, 4th of August 1952, and I was very saddened when we lost her in April just gone. Folk singer, songwriter, harpist and philanthropist, she was considered the first lady of Celtic music and had been performing since Clannad formed in 1970. She was also Enya's older sister. Here they are teaming up with U2 for In a Lifetime, got to number 20 here in January 1986, and then number 17 when re-released in June 89.

I was lucky enough to see Lawyer Brennan perform live in the grounds of Canterbury Cathedral a good few years back. Absolutely stunning. If you've seen her live, then you'll know she is as good live as you hear her on disc. The much-missed Moya Brennan there. Also much-missed Louis Armstrong. He was born in New Orleans, 1901, on the 4th of August, died in 1971. Trumpeter, singer, and one of the most pivotal and influential figures in jazz music in a career that spanned five decades from the 1920s. He was posthumously awarded a Grammy Lifetime Achievement Award in 1972, having collected 11 Grammys during his life. Written by John Barry and Hal David, We Have All the Time in the World, featured in the 1969 James Bond film on Her Majesty's Secret Service, but didn't chart in the UK until 25 years later, when it was used in a Guinness ad.

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1: And now it's time for us to all go

exactly top of the hour opener material, but it's just this programme being non-conformist. Happy birthday, Samantha Sang, born in Melbourne on the 5th of August 1951, known as Cheryl Gray in her native Australia, where she charted a few times in the late 60s. She moved to the UK in the 70s and worked with the Bee Gees, who wrote her song Emotions. You would never have guessed, would you? Got to number 11 here in March 1978. Rick Deringer was born Richard Zeringer in Fort Recovery, Ohio, 5th of August 1947, died just last year. Guitarist, vocalist, Grammy award-winning producer and entertainer. He's worked with Steely Dan, but first came to prominence when brought in to record vocals on the McCoy's hit Hang On Sloopy. Their take on Come On Let's Go was a US number 22 in 1966.

No forgetting Pete Burns. He was a larger-than-life character, wasn't he? Born in Port Sunlight in Cheshire, 5th of August 1959. He died 10 years ago now. A singer-songwriter who founded the late 70s band Nightmares in Wax, who changed personnel and then changed their name to Dead or Alive and under the Stock Aitken Waterman production team. Had the mid-80s number one You Spin Me Round Like a Record and three further top 20 hits, including that one, Lover Come Back to Me, got to number 11 in April 1985. 6th of August, happy birthday John Congas, born in Johannesburg, South Africa, 1945. Singer-songwriter who had mid-60s hits in his homeland and then moved to the UK. He gigged and recorded in bands with no success, so he returned to South Africa to concentrate on songwriting. The solo hits began in Germany and spread across Europe. He signed to Fly Records and had top five hits with Tokoloshe Man, and he's going to step on you again. This had a huge chart run of 14 consecutive weeks, peaking at number four June into July 1971.

It's not so much being sung to as yelled at, really, isn't it? Happy birthday, Bruce Dickinson, born in Worksop, Nottinghamshire, 7th of August, 1958. Is he still presenting Real Deal on the telly? I remember him when he was a singer-songwriter, musician, airline pilot, entrepreneur, author and broadcaster. He also found time to lead vocal with heavy metal band Iron Maiden, joining them in 1981. He's released solo material as well, like that one, Tattooed Millionaire, got to number 18, April into May in 1990. Also, let's remember Charles Pope, who was born in Atlanta, 7th of August 1934. He died back in 2013. Original member of American vocal group The Tams, named after the Tam O'Shanter hats they wore on stage. They topped the UK single charts in 1971 with Hey Girl Don't Bother Me, a song they recorded in 1964 and a minor US hit there, but a huge hit here thanks to the Northern Soul scene.

reminds me of the Nets song, Push a Little Button. Remember that one? Push a little button and the... what's it? Starts stinging. No? Oh, shut up, Bishop. Connie Stevens, she was born Conchetta Ingoglia in New York, 8th of August, 1938. An actress, screenwriter and producer. As a singer, she had marginally more success stateside, but two of her records crossed the Atlantic. 16 Reasons went top 10 in 1960. Mr. Songwriter didn't do anything here, but in the States, it got to number 43 in 1962. Happy birthday, David Grant, born in Hackney, East London, 8th of August, 1956. One half of the early 80s soul funk duo Lynx, and charted later that decade solo and duetting with Jackie Graham. He currently presents on the radio with his wife Cary Grant. Married to Cary Grant. Wow, where did it all go wrong, David? This is Stop and Go. His first solo hit got to number 19 May into June 1983.

0: I've got a Steve Bishopaldi in one of the CD players here, queued up and ready to play, just waiting for me to hit the play button. But first, I've got other birthday filers to mention. There's U2's The Edge, also known as Dave Evans, Ian Brody of the Lightning Seeds, BJ Thomas as well, and Joe Tex, who was born Joseph Arrington Jr. in Texas, 1935, on the 8th of August. He died in 1982. He's only 47. A soul singer of many hits in the States during the 60s and 70s, but Ain't Gonna Bump No More was his only UK hit. We're going to go back to 1972 for this US number two hit. This is I Gotcha.
1: I Gotcha! Oh-ho!

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1: Oh. Alice Cooper, Three Dog Night, Cat Stevens, Wilson Pickett, Harry Chapin, Tommy James and the Shondells, Blue Oyster Cult, Zager and Evans, Hot Chocolate, Creedence Clearwater Revival, James Taylor.
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5: 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And remember, it all won't cost you anything. Grab it right now, as there is very little that is totally free these days.

Another plinky plonk song. England Sisters there, aka the Dale Sisters. A vocal sibling trio. There was Betty, Hazel and Julie Dunderdale. They were from Goole in Yorkshire. In the late 50s, they won a Butlin's talent contest run by the Sunday People newspaper. It led to an appearance at London's Lyceum Theatre and shows alongside Helen Shapiro. They were booked for TV shows like Thank You Lucky Stars. Their recorded work was arranged by John Barry, and the England Sisters' name maybe gave them a better chance at foreign sales. Only two of their four releases made our singles chart, a cover of Buddy Holly's Heartbeat on his master's voice, peaked at number 33 in March 1960. They had slipped from the public conscience by the mid-60s. I wonder what became of them. A Steve Bishop Oldie, that's what became of them. England Sisters and Heartbeat.

Okay, Fred, now you're a Yagga Yagga. Apparently it's a greeting. It's a way to get someone's attention, a term for a close friend. Just thought I'd check, just in case it was something incredibly rude. Errol Dunkley there, and Arrows before that, and now it's time for something rather nice from the 90s.

England, England. That sounds similar, doesn't it? It was actually Monaco, the English rock band formed in 1995 as a side project of New Order by bassist Peter Hook. That was the follow-up single to the very popular What Do You Want From Me? And Sweet Lips also went top 20. They got to number 18 in May 1997. The album that both songs were taken from, Music for Pleasure, sold over 500,000 copies. A second album was planned, but not released after arguments and poor concerts. The band broke up in the early 2000s. Various members of the band have worked together since. I thought that was some quite different musical sound to the rocky first single. This week's Nice from the 90s, that was Monaco and Sweet Lips.

It was The Kinks, and then a song that was co-written by John Parr, who also added his backing vocals to that. And there was a fine array of drummers performing on there, taking turns. Roger Taylor of Queen, Cozy Powell, Stuart Copeland, Zach Starkey, and Carl Palmer, among many others. And Roger Taylor singing Under a Raging Moon. That's your lot for this week. Thanks very much for tuning in. Back again same time next week. You're going to finish with this from Sammy Davis Jr.

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1: Blew his way to Canton, then to Scranton, till he landed under the Manhattan Bridge.
0: Daddy was a new sensation, got himself a congregation, built up quite an operation down below.

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2: Hi there, fun seekers. There's no one home at the moment, but they've been saying that about me for years. At the sound of the tone, leave a message. But watch out. Last clown who did that got caught in the machine and beeped himself to death. Ah, all over the yard. Ah, it was horrible.

It was 1972. It was a double album, but they only pulled one hit single from it. Tumbling Dice there. Rolling Stones, Exile on Main Street was the album. Kinks and a classic, Waterloo Sunset from 1967. Welcome, I'm Mark Stafford. This is Stafford's World. Over the next few hours, we have a couple of song stories. Song stories from Tony Visconti, the producer behind David Bowie and Fashion. And Felix Cavalieri of the Rascals brings us the story behind one of their biggest American hits, How Can I Be Sure? And the writers sing them their way. We have the interesting and fascinating life of Malvina Reynolds to talk about as she brings us her take on a song she wrote that became a top 10 hit around the world for the Seekers in 1966. And last but not least, Ah, But They Did It First, original versions of one of Jim Steinman's million-selling songs, and it's not from Meatloaf. And Johnny Rivers gives us the original version of a 1960s hit for the Four Tops. All of that to come in the next 3 hours, including this. Look out for Christine McVie guesting on backing vocals on Bob Welch's Sentimental Lady. He, formerly of Fleetwood Mac, from his solo career, he redid his Sentimental Lady in 1978.

0: One of the best from Elvis, of course, in the ghetto. We'll do that for Jose Martinez. He sent me an email and it said, greetings from Monterey on the top. So I thought, oh, he must be talking about Monterey in California, a lovely place that I've been to on the Californian coast. But he was talking about the other one, the Monterey in Mexico, which is where he lives. Great fan of the oldies, so I'm sure you like that Elvis there. And before that, it was Bob Welch, he of Fleetwood Mac fame. He was there before Lindsey Buckingham and Stevie Nicks came along. And Sentimental Lady was part of his solo career. He got Christine McVie to help him out, so obviously they were still mates after he'd left Fleetwood Mac. Sentimental Lady there. Time for the first of two song stories today from Tony Visconti, producer of David Bowie.
1: We had a standing joke. David and I said, every time we went into the studio, we said, let's make, this will be our Sgt. Pepper's, because, you know, Sgt. Pepper's was like the best Beatles album or the most produced or the trickiest and all that. And then after about two or three albums, we just made a joke, you know. We just say, okay, this will be our Sgt. Pepper's. And we'll... So we went in with Scary Monsters with the same joke, and you know what? It turned out really great, and the critics went nuts over it. It was artists copied us. It started the New Romantic movement in London. It was just a breakthrough record on many, many levels. And it was kind of the three Berlin albums set that up. We learned a lot from those three Berlin albums. And we made this, Scary Monsters. Every track is just, I love it. You know, I can say that I got everything done. You know, I got everything done that was in our heads. I got it. So here's a song that we were going to throw out. We were on the last day, we were mixing actually. And he said, I can't finish this song. And I said, you're crazy. It's such a great backing track. He wrote it with his rhythm section, Carlos Alomar, George Murray, and Dennis Davis. They jammed on this song in Jamaica. So until he wrote the lyrics, I sent him home to write the lyrics. They called the song Jamaica. So the hook was like, Jamaica. So you obviously know this is another song. We later put on Robert Fripp, famous guitarist, on guitar on what came out to be Fashion eventually. And a keyboard player who you really hear here and there. So believe it or not, this was going to be thrown out. This is because he couldn't come up with a lyric. And God knows where he got it, but he came back the next day with Fashion. By the way, you'll hear a whoop, whoop, whoop, a backwards thing. The keyboard player we used had a sequencer, and believe it or not, that was his click track. I don't know why someone programmed this in to be a click track, but it was such a great sound that we started

Absolutely love that. Alex Harvey, not the Scottish rocker, the other one. Alex Harvey, American singer-songwriter, to Make My Life Beautiful, 1971. Big hit in Holland, that was. And there's a great clip floating around on YouTube of Alex Harvey resplendent in a white suit, which doesn't fit his image at all. He's a bit of a country-ish guy, and I have no idea where the white suit came from. It's a clip from a benefit night for UNICEF, but put on by Dutch TV, and it just doesn't suit him. He looks more like Engelbert than a country rocker. Anyway, he's written some good songs along the way. He wrote Delta Dawn for Helen Reddy and Reuben James for Kenny Rogers and a bunch of other songs, but that's one of his very best from 1971. Time for some classic soul, Marvin

0: It's a very tough fight, isn't it, between Marvin Gaye's version of How Sweet It Is and the Junior Walker one as well. 50-50, I think, on that. Hi to Chris Richardson, who emails at mark@markstafford.co.uk. He's from Reading, and he's a Gordon Lightfoot fan, so we all are missing Gordon. Oh, what a great talent, and what a sad day when he went. So we'll dig out some Gordon Lightfoot for Chris when we return.
1: 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Whatever you do, don't go anywhere. Stafford's World will be back very shortly, right after these messages.
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0: this is Chris France.
1: And I'm Tina Weymouth.
0: And we're from the Talking Heads. Keep it tuned right here where the music does all the talking.
2: Hi, this is Steve Miller.

qualifies as one of those I know I shouldn't but I love it moments on Stafford's World. Middle of the road and solely. I hated chirpy, cheap with a great vengeance. One of my most hated songs of all time, but solely, that's not too bad at all. Middle of the road, of course. Gordon Lightfoot before that for Chris Richardson. Now, this is a band that sort of did pretty well in Europe. Again, Holland was a country that, the Netherlands was a song country that took Sailor to heart. First thing we ever heard from the band was this Traffic Jam.

Stafford's World with Slade's first UK number one. 'Cause I Love You, of course, from 1971. Sailor. Took a few years for them to cross over to Britain, but been doing well in the Netherlands before that. Traffic Jam, big hit in Holland in the 1970s. Now, Jackson Brown, great songwriter, great talent, and we have only, in the history books for the UK, one single hit from Jackson Brown. And it's a bit of a joke thing. If you know the full version of Stay, which became a single hit in Britain, for a single, they chopped off the last couple of minutes. And what was a big, long epic from the album, which was the Loadout and Stay, and it was a live concert, and they just went into a funny little bit at the end which became Stay, and that sort of remains his only UK hit. But the Jackson 5 did it as well, and Jackson, I guess, was quite happy to have the royalties on this.

from the period just after he departed from the James Gang and was playing with a band called Barnstorm. It was really him and a few mates, though. A smoker you drink, the player you get. That was a taste of those great album titles that Joe gave us in the 1970s. Meadows, of course, from that. Jackson 5's Dr. My Eyes take on Jackson Brown in America. You got to hear that in your charts, but we didn't in Britain. Let's finish the first hour with this from Dexys Midnight Runners.

On our way into hour two of Stafford's World. Dave Edmonds didn't do too well with that back in 1977. Here comes the weekend. The album was pretty good, though. Get It. Didn't sell that well, which is a bit of a shame. Before that, Hollies, of course, and Carrie Ann. Hello to Dave Young in Leeds. Haven't heard from him for ages and ages. Must be maybe a couple of years. Hi to hear from you again, Dave. Nice to have you along. Mark at markstafford.co.uk if you'd like to get in touch. As Dave knows, as he dropped me an email. Thank you for that, Dave. Let's do this for you. Dobie Gray.

0: start he was Ricky, and then as he grew up he dropped the Y off the end and became Rick. And a cool country rocker as well towards the later part of his career. Poor Little Fool, of course, Dobie Gray's Drift Away. What a great soul song that was.
1: You've heard the hit versions. Now it's time for the originals. This is Ah, But They Did It First on Stafford's World.
0: And we start with this one. It's a marathon. I warn you, it is a marathon. You might need two coffees to get through this. It is a Jim Steinman song that wasn't done by Meatloaf, wasn't done by Bonnie Tyler. It was done by Pandora's Box, which was a made-up group at the time, which was Jim getting together a load of great vocalists, female vocalists, and putting them together in a band called Pandora's Box. There was Ellen Foley, of course, from the early Meatloaf stuff, and Holly Sherwood, she did that Day by Day song. And Elaine Caswell. And Elaine Caswell appeared on Joe Jackson's Happy Ending in the 80s, but that's about all she did apart from this. She was taking the lead vocals on this, a song that became a million seller for Celine Dion in later years, but in 1989 she did it first, Elaine Caswell on vocals as part of the band Pandora's Box, with the magical touch of Jim Steinman on It's All Coming Back to Me.

magical writing and production of Jim Stein, and the band was Pandora's Box, put together for the album called Original Sin, which that came from. It's all coming back to me now. Celine Dion did the 90s version. Elaine Caswell is the voice on that. Second of the two today, Johnny Rivers. Now, Johnny Rivers was a good friend of Jimmy Webb's, and right at the start of his career, when he needed all the support he could get, Johnny was there helping him, and Johnny ended up doing the original versions of quite a few of Jimmy's early songs, including this one. It was top 10 in Britain in 1969 for the Four Tops, as Johnny Rivers does his original version of this, Do What You Gotta Do. Ah, but he did it first, Johnny Rivers.

sort of gets forgotten as a hit for the Four Tops, but it's one of my favourite Four Tops hits in that period when they were trying to do a few different things, including that covering Jimmy Webb's Do What You Gotta Do. They also covered Jimmy Webb's MacArthur Park, had a massive go at it and sliced it into two parts and put it on an album, released as a single. Actually, we didn't do very well because we'd already by then had the Richard Harris version of that. It's Stafford's World. I'm Mark Stafford, and these are Cream.

0: Welsh Rockers, The Alarm, one of the best things from them, probably the very best thing from them, many would say that. 68 Guns from them, and the final single to come from Cream was Badge, of course. We're back with some Neil Diamond in a minute.
1: Stafford's World will be back in a moment. Don't go anywhere.
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They were coming to the end of that purple patch of theirs, started in 1968, went all the way into the early 70s. That was one of the final hits for Creedence Clearwater Revival and Have You Ever Seen the Rain? And a Neil Diamond song before it, that was an American hit for Deep Purple. They rocked it up. Sounds pretty good in the Neil Diamond version. They did a slightly different take, rocked it a bit, and had a top 40 hit in America. Now, Elton John albums, you had your good ones, you had your great ones, and you had the even better than great ones. I put this really in the top category, but a lot of people talk about other Elton John ones and maybe overlook Captain Fantastic and the Brown Dirt Cowboy. Caribou was the album before this, and I never really liked Caribou all that much. It was a bit weak on the song front. But Captain Fantastic, every track on this is nothing but wonderful. Check it out if you haven't done it. It's probably located in the cheapo bins these days, probably $4.99 or something like that from your local record store or online, of course. Elton John, Captain Fantastic, and Better Off Dead.

The Talking Heads career was far too short for me. After that, David Byrne went off to experiment and do strange things and never really got it all back together, did he? Talking Heads, of course, and She Was, Elton John, Captain Fantastic and the Brown Dirt Cowboy was the album, and Better Off Dead. I could have picked anyone from that album. Very good stuff on that 1975 album. Time for the writers sing them their way. A lady called Malvina Reynolds. What makes Malvina interesting is the type of thing she did, and on top of all that, the fact that she didn't write anything at all that was any success, or didn't even start writing until she was virtually 60 years old, and she was nearly 60 when she put out her first successful song. She wrote them and other people sang them. The first thing she wrote was Little Boxes. Pete Seeger took that upon himself to have a bit of a hit with that, and covered by a lot of people over the years. Little Boxes, although it doesn't immediately scream at you, is a bit of a protest song. It's a protest about how stereotyped the world is and how boxed in we are into our little lives. And Little Boxes, done by Pete Seeger as a protest song. Later on, she wrote What Have They Done to the Rain for the Searchers. That's about an anti-nuclear war song, hidden there really in terms of the subtle lyrics there. So Malvina was turning these out and having some success, and a little bit later she sort of softened up and started writing more sort of mellowy stuff and poppy stuff, including this one, Morning Town Ride. Seeker's had a massive hit with it, but Malvina did it a few years later on an album where she covered her own songs. So the writers sing them their way. Malvina Reynolds, Morning Town Ride.

Gilbert's is unbeatable, isn't it, as a version? But Burton Cummings of the Guess Who does a good cover of it. I've also played an Yvonne Elliman version, which is pretty good as well. Not many other people have had a go at Nothing Rhymed. Malvina Reynolds before that. Her songs have been done by many, many people. And that was Morningtown Ride, her version of the song she wrote for the Seekers. A couple more to finish the second hour. Let's do these two. I will do these for Richard Thorne, who's back in touch again after a big gap at mark@markstafford.co.uk. Thanks for getting in touch there, Richard. Cufflinks to come when Judy comes around from 1969, and a bit of rock, the original of Bob Seger's Rosalie.

British band who did much better in America in the 80s. There were a few of those, weren't they? The Fix, One Thing Leads to Another. And it was Ramsey Lewis, of course, and Wade in the Water. Into our three of three from Stafford's World. Boomtown Rats, great song this. This was sort of the point where they were getting subtly better. A bit smooth around the edges, wasn't it? Massive hit.

0: Camus Galveston. We'll do that for Hugh Slavin, who's in Osmington Mills in Dorset. Gets back to me after a long gap. He'd emailed me over a year ago and got back to me now. And as he emailed me, he said to me, I really do appreciate the fact that you reply to drunkards like me. Not me, him. He was talking about himself. He said he was under the influence of pastis this time around, so he wasn't sure if he'd get to the end of the email, but he did. Likes his oldest, so hi to you there. Thanks for getting in touch. mark@markstafford.co.uk. Second of the two song stories today comes from Felix Cavalieri of the Young Rascals, one of the writers as well of their material. Young Rascals, or Rascals as they got to become later on, and how can I be sure? Story behind that.
1: How can I be sure? Well, I'm proud of that one too. You know, I wrote that, of course, with my partner there, Eddie, and I didn't realize that he had so much trouble with writing it that he asked his brother to help him out with it. I didn't know that till 20 years later. But, you know, the idea got across, you know, and basically the music, as I say, is an example of the classical training, you know. You know, that whole group of songs were inspired by a relationship that I had at the time. Like, up until, you know, from I've Been Lonely Too Long all the way till... Till How Can I Be Sure, when I realized, wait a second, I'm kind of young to get married. Like, maybe I should think about this, you know, for a minute. And then we kind of changed to get a little bit more, I hate to say political, but more conscious now about the world, you know. You know, being in the music business is very volatile, to say the least. You know, you're only as good as your last record. And that's a heck of a way to live. Whereas people who are like in medicine, or, you know, like my family was mostly in medicine, they're doctors the rest of their lives. You know, I mean, you know, you're a doctor, period. But with us, you could be gone and unheard of within 6 months, a year, year and a half. So it kind of throws you, you know, your balance. You know, you need answers, especially as a young, you know, because I was early 20s, you know. So I got my answers. Let's put it like that.

Well, Born to Run was a flop here in Britain, and so were all of Bruce's early 70s singles. Founded in the 10 pence bins, you know, in those that era, there were like singles that were dumped for 10p. And I remember seeing loads of copies of Born to Run, because there's a lot of promotion for Bruce going on at the time, and it wasn't really working. And it wasn't until Hungry Heart that he had a British top 40 hit later on in the 70s. Young Rascals before that, and How Can I Be Sure? Of course, we had the David Cassidy version later on, and he did it as well, but that's the best version for me of the Rascals, How Can I Be Sure. 1968, Cowsills, American family band, clean and, well, as an image, fronted image, they were very clean, but they weren't really. They were a bit druggy on the edges, but you wouldn't have known from the publicity in the 60s.

0: Blondie's Sunday Girl and those drugsters, the Cow Seals and Indian Lake. Lovely single, that, 1968. Now, these two go very nicely together. It's Buffy Sanmarie and Moonshot and a bit of ELO, and they mash together very nicely. It's a mashup when we return.
1: 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Stafford's World will be back very shortly after these messages. 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
4: 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We're Genesis, and you're tuned to the best station around.

I thought it worked together quite well, didn't it? It went very nicely. Buffy Summary's title to her 1972 album Moonshot, title track to that, and ELO's Time album and Ticket to the Moon. Last of the emails, hello to Richard Mortara, who's in Chichester in West Sussex. He's a big fan of David Gates and Bread and enjoyed the Clouds Rain Suite that I played recently. Also says he really loves this.

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And it ain't no use in calling out my name, gal, I can't hear you anymore.

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I ain't saying you treated me unkind. You could have done better, but I don't mind. You just kind of wasted my precious time.

the time that he was winding up just about every folk purist with his new style and new take on folk music. Bob Dylan rocking it up a bit from the early 60s. Of course, just around the corner, he was to wind them all up even more by daring to electrify the world of folk in later years. Before that, it was music for Richard Mortara, who's in Chichester in West Sussex, and it was Bred's the Guitar Man, of course. We have a couple more to finish off this hour and finish off the show. I was talking about Jackson Browne not having a UK hit earlier, and I played Dr. My Highs, the Jackson 5 hit single in Britain of his song, and I thought I've got to dig out some Jackson Browne as well. I will do this very shortly, The Pretender from Jackson Browne, and also this before it, Peter Sarstedt and Frozen Orange Juice, and that'll finish another staff as well.

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8: No,

I've just lifted the top off the time capsule canister for the year of 1975. It was the year that oil prices went over $13 per barrel for the first time. The USSR and the USA carry out an Apollo and Soyuz joint space mission, and the first ever strike by doctors in the USA causes hospitals to reduce services. Thanks for joining me today. I'm Richie Stevens, and I hope you are enjoying this look back at 1975. The hour is ticking by, so let's get back to the pile of music waiting to be played from our spotlight year of 1975.

0: What do you mean a park? Is the kids going to say prayers in a park to a water fountain?
1: Why not? As far as I'm concerned, it makes as much sense as any other kind of prayers.
0: Wait a minute, Dad. Just because you're an atheist, you know, don't mean that my grandchild's got to be gypped out of his religion.
2: Oh, that's right, Mike. Children ought to go to church when they're little, because when they get older, they're having too much fun to be religious.

The Who's Tommy premieres in London. Jaws is released and becomes the highest-grossing movie of all time. And the left-field movie hit of the year is the musical comedy horror film, The Rocky Horror Picture Show.

0: 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Well, the answer is, they are right here in the EKR Gold Department Store of Hits.
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It's restless. 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Luxury features have become a tradition with Cougar, with optional moonroof, sure-footed steel-belted radio tires that ride on radio-tuned suspension, poised opera window, bold classic grille. 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

Amongst all the great music on the station every day, we set aside a couple of hours to open up two time capsules full of the events and the music of two featured years. It's the music and the memories of another fine year in music history, here on the Time Capsule. I'm Richie Stevens, and today we are spending an hour in 1975. Musically, 1975 was a year dominated by rock albums, with Wish You Were Here from Pink Floyd, Bruce Springsteen's Born to Run, A Night at the Opera from Queen, Led Zeppelin's Physical Graffiti and Captain Fantastic, and The Brown Dirt Cowboy from Elton John, all clocking up massive sales around the world. Let's dip back into some of that music from 1975 on the Time Capsule right now.

0: Death Race 2000. In the year 2000, hit-and-run driving is no longer a crime. It's the national sport. Death Race 2000, starring David Carradine. He was built by the world's finest surgeons to drive the fastest car ever designed, and nothing can stop him now. Death Race 2000, a cross-country road wreck. Rated R, under 17, not admitted without parent.
1: 1975.
2: Time capsule.

0: Well, that is it for this episode of The Time Capsule. I certainly hope you enjoyed this look at a year in rock and roll history with me, Richie Stevens. Stick around. There will be lots more great music very shortly.
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3: 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Commissioner Gordon has a preview of ABC's new shows in his office right now. 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